This is Akashvani. The news read by Tanvi Khurana. Prime Minister Narendra Modi will share his thoughts with the people of the country and abroad in his monthly radio program Mann Ki Baat on Akashvani at 11 a.m. today. It will be the 100th

0: and 38th episode. The program will be broadcast across the entire Akashwani and Doordarshan network, the AIR News website, and the News on AIR mobile app. It will also be live streamed on the YouTube channels of AIR News, DD News, the PMO, and the Ministry of Information and Broadcasting. Akashwani will broadcast the program in regional languages immediately after the Hindi broadcast. The Election Commission has reiterated that the decision of the Special Intensive Revision (SIR) of electoral rolls issued for all the states and UTs was taken unanimously. Addressing a press conference in New Delhi, Director General Media Ashish Goyal said that a meeting of the Commission was held yesterday where Chief Election Commissioner Gyanesh Kumar and Election Commissioners Dr. Sukhbir Singh Sandhu and Vivek Joshi were present. He said the order for the SIR issued on 24th of June last year for all the states and UTs, starting with Bihar, was issued with the unanimous approval of the Commission. The Election Commission has said that booth-level officers, BLOs, will visit the homes of individuals who have been issued notices during the ongoing Special Intensive Revision SIR to collect the required documents. The BLOs will subsequently upload the documents on the ECI Net platform. The Commission clarified that such persons will not be called for hearing by the Electoral Registration Officer. India has called upon all parties to exercise restraint, de-escalate tensions, ensure protection of civilians and uninterrupted flow of energy and commerce during ongoing conflicts. Addressing the UN General Assembly in New York last night, External Affairs Minister S. Jaishankar pointed out that the repercussions of wars are experienced far outside the borders of directly engaged nations.
1: We remain deeply concerned over continuing hostilities. The targeting of commercial shipping and seafarers transiting international waterways is simply unacceptable. India calls upon all parties to exercise restraint, de-escalate tensions, ensure protection of civilians and uninterrupted flow of energy and commerce.
0: He said, hostilities continue to destabilize global security, threatening progress and slowing development far beyond their immediate regions. Dr. Jaishankar said, India is prepared to do everything possible to help improve the situation, particularly in the areas of food and energy security. Dr. Jaishankar said that India will exercise its right to defend itself against terrorism. He called state-sponsored terrorism with a cross-border purpose a direct challenge to the global order. External Affairs Minister said governments engaged in such practices must be held accountable and the financing of terrorism must be exposed and countered. The Finance Ministry has said that all public sector banks and regional rural banks will remain open today for the convenience of customers. The Ministry said that this step has been taken in view of the proposed three-day nationwide bank strike called by the United Forum of Bank Unions from 28th to 30th of this month, coinciding with the preceding weekend holidays of 26th and 27th of September. The Chardham Yatra in Uttarakhand has been suspended today in view of adverse weather conditions. Disaster Management Secretary Vinod Kumar Suman said the decision has been taken in the interest of pilgrims' safety. In men's cricket, first one-day international of the three-match series between India and West Indies will be played today at the Greenfield International Stadium in Thiruvananthapuram. The match will start at 2 p.m. IST. In badminton, India's ace shuttler PV Sindhu advanced to the women's singles quarterfinals at the Asian Games after defeating Japan's Tomoka Miyazaki 21-9-21-13 in the round of 16 at the Ichinomiya City Municipal Gymnasium in Ichinomiya. And that is the end of this news bulletin.
2: Akashvani Agartala. শুনছিলেন দিল্লি কেন্দ্র থেকে প্রচারিত সংবাদ আকাশবাণী আগরতলা। এখন সুভাষিত অনুষ্ঠানে শুনবেন জীবনানন্দ দাশের রচনা থেকে পাঠ।
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0: Good morning. I am Saira Mujtaba. The headlines. External Affairs Minister S. Jaishankar calls upon all warring nations to de-escalate tensions and keep energy and trade routes open during ongoing conflicts. Russia strongly backs India's claim for permanent seat in UN Security Council. Prime Minister Narendra Modi to share his thoughts in Mann Ki Baat program on Akashvani at 11 a.m. today. All public sector banks and regional rural banks to remain open today for convenience of customers. IMD issues red alert for very heavy rainfall in Uttarakhand. Chardham Yatra suspended in view of adverse weather conditions. And in men's cricket, first one-day international of three-match series between India and West Indies to be played in Thiruvananthapuram this afternoon. And now the news in detail. India has called upon all parties to exercise restraint, de-escalate tensions, ensure protection of civilians and uninterrupted flow of energy and commerce during ongoing conflicts. Addressing the UN General Assembly in New York last night, External Affairs Minister S. Jaishankar pointed out that the repercussions of wars are experienced far outside the borders of directly engaged nations. He said, hostilities continue to destabilize global security, threatening progress and slowing development far beyond their immediate regions. Dr. Jaishankar said India is prepared to do everything possible to help improve the situation, particularly in areas of food and energy security.
1: We remain deeply concerned over continuing hostilities. The targeting of commercial shipping and seafarers transiting international waterways is simply unacceptable. India calls upon all parties to exercise restraint, de-escalate tensions, ensure protection of civilians and uninterrupted flow of energy and commerce.
0: Referring to the protracted Russia-Ukraine conflict, the minister said, the ongoing war remains a critical international concern and echoed Prime Minister Narendra Modi's call for an end to hostilities. Russian Foreign Minister Sergei Lavrov has strongly backed India's claim for a permanent seat in the United Nations Security Council. In his address at the UN General Assembly in New York last night, Mr. Lavrov said, Russia, in favor of broadening the representation of Asia, Africa and Latin America and Moscow, supports India's and Brazil's candidatures for a permanent seat. He advocated for more seat allocation to the Global South and voiced strong support for India and Brazil. Mr. Lavrov said UN Security Council reforms cannot involve any additional seats being allocated to Western countries, especially to Germany and Japan, who are now on the path to militarism and revanchism. Prime Minister Narendra Modi will share his thoughts with the people of the country and abroad in his monthly radio program, Mann Ki Baat, on Akashvani at 11 a.m. today. This will be the 138th episode. The program will be broadcast across the entire Akashvani and Doordarshan network, the AIR News website and the News on AIR mobile app. It will also be live streamed on the YouTube channels of AIR News, DD News, the PMO and the Ministry of Information and Broadcasting. Akashvani will broadcast the program in regional languages immediately after the Hindi broadcast. All public sector banks and regional rural banks will remain open today for the convenience of customers.

0: This step has been taken in view of the proposed three-day nationwide bank strike called by the United Forum of Bank Unions from tomorrow. Reserve Bank of India has granted approval for all bank branches, offices, ATM link branches and currency chests to remain fully operational today. Meanwhile, several public sector banks have decided to waive ATM transaction charges above the free monthly limit during the three-day bank strike. Union Home Minister Amit Shah will participate in a series of key development programs in Ahmedabad today. He will dedicate the newly constructed WAG-12 locomotive maintenance shed to the nation at the Sabarmati Loco Shed. On this occasion, Mr. Shah will also flag off the high horsepower WAG-12 electric locomotive. Later in the day, Mr. Shah will reach the Sabarmati Railway Station to dedicate various station redevelopment projects to the public. During the event, the Home Minister will also flag off the nation's first liquefied natural gas or LNG-powered DEMU train. This is Akashvani giving you the news.
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0: Welcome back. In Uttarakhand, many parts of the state have been receiving rainfall over the past 24 hours. The Met Department has issued a red alert for Dehradun, Tehri and Pauri, forecasting heavy to very heavy rainfall with extremely heavy rain at isolated places. Heavy rainfall is also likely in other parts of the state. Amid continued rainfall, the Chardham Yatra will remain suspended today. More details from our correspondent.
2: According to the Met Department, thunderstorms, lightning and strong winds are likely across all districts of the state today. Wind speeds may reach up to 50 km per hour. In the last 24 hours, Udham Singh Nagar and Nainital recorded the highest rainfall. Continuous rainfall has also led to snowfall in the higher reaches of the state. In view of the weather warning, the disaster management system remains on alert mode across the state. Authorities are monitoring vulnerable areas, rivers and streams as well as waterlogged locations. The Weather Department has advised people to avoid unnecessary travel during the adverse weather conditions. Sakshi Singh, Akashvani News, Dehradun.
0: Continuous heavy rainfall has disrupted normal life across Uttar Pradesh, with 15 people reportedly losing their lives so far. Chief Minister Yogi Adityanath has directed the district magistrates of all affected districts to remain on high alert and provide immediate relief and assistance to the affected people. A report.
3: The torrential rain that began on Thursday continues in several parts of the state, including the capital Lucknow, Kanpur, Gorakhpur, Shravasti and Itawa. Above normal rainfall has been recorded in 63 districts, leading to waterlogging and disruption of normal activities at several places. Relief Commissioner Dr. Hrishikesh Bhaskar Yashod said that the state received 19 times more rainfall than normal during the past 24 hours. The heavy rainfall has also led to a significant drop in temperatures and caused damage to crops, particularly sugarcane, paddy and vegetables. The Meteorological Department has issued an orange alert for Western UP and a yellow alert for Eastern UP today. Sushil Chandra Tiwari, Akashwani News, Lucknow.
0: Flood situation is worsening in several parts of Odisha following heavy rainfall over the past few days, with rivers swelling and low-lying areas inundated. The Jorakar is flowing above the danger level, while the Subarnarekha is rising rapidly, raising concerns in northern Odisha. In the Mahanadi Basin, heavy rainfall in the upper catchments of Chhattisgarh has increased inflows into the Hirakud Reservoir, prompting release of excess water through its gates. More from our correspondent.
4: Rainfall continues in several parts of Odisha, aggravating the flood situation in the state. The Jalaka River is flowing above the danger level at Mathani in Baleswar district, while the Subarnarekha is also rising and remains close to the danger mark at Rajghat. Several low-lying areas have been inundated. In the Mahanadi Basin, heavy rainfall in the upper catchments of Chhattisgarh has led to increased inflow into the Hirakud Reservoir. 22 gates of Hirakud Dam are currently open for release of excess water. People living in low-lying areas along the Mahanadi and its tributaries have been advised to remain alert. The India Meteorological Department has forecast further heavy to very heavy rainfall at some places in Odisha, and authorities are closely monitoring the flood situation. Prakash Das for Akashvani News, Bhubaneswar.
0: World Tourism Day is being observed across the globe today. The day highlights the importance of tourism in connecting people, fostering cultural exchange, and supporting economic development. The theme for this year is Digital Agenda.

0: and artificial intelligence to redesign tourism. Our correspondent reports that initiatives such as Swadesh Darshan 2.0, Prashad, cruise tourism and tourism skill development are expanding destinations, improving visitor experiences and creating livelihood opportunities.
1: As part of the central celebration in New Delhi today, Tourism Minister Gajendra Shekhawat will unveil a series of key new initiatives to strengthen India's tourism ecosystem and enhance opportunities for sustainable and inclusive tourism development. With Dipendra Kumar, Suparna Saikya, Akashwani News, Delhi.
0: Prime Minister Narendra Modi is completing 25 years in public service, a journey defined by the mantra of Jan Seva Se Desh Seva and a relentless commitment that continues. Guided by this vision for Seva and Sushasan, the government has been ceaselessly working towards achieving the goal of a Viksit Bharat by 2047. Through inclusive development and social empowerment, this dedication is transforming lives. Today, in our special series, we bring you an instance of how this vision has been translated into action through the

0: development that continues. Guided by this vision for Seva and Sushasan, the government has been ceaselessly working towards achieving the goal of a Viksit Bharat by 2047. Through inclusive development and social empowerment, this dedication is transforming lives. Today, in our special series, we bring you an instance of how this vision has been translated into action through the Pradhan Mantri Mudra Yojana.
1: The micro, small and medium enterprises in Tamil Nadu is one of the largest MSME ecosystems in the country. The state has a single portal which allows businesses to process clearances across multiple departments. The state also has a separate ministry for the development of MSMEs to empower the small and medium businesses. The sector contributes approximately 31% of India's GDP and serves as the second largest employer after agriculture. Coimbatore has over 80,000 officially registered MSMEs and Udyog Aadhar units spanning manufacturing, textiles, and engineering. Local directories and databases are managed heavily through bodies like Codicia and SEMA. Karthikeyan, district manager of the lead bank in Coimbatore, told AIR that since the beginning of Mudra scheme, the entrepreneurs in the district showed keen interest in improving their businesses and manufacturing capabilities.
2: Coming specifically to our Coimbatore district, Mudra has supported a large number of entrepreneurs. We particularly want to encourage women, small traders, service providers and other micro entrepreneurs, even skill development training institute candidate, or to make use of formal institutional credit.
1: In total, Tamil Nadu has 7,59,847 registered micro-industries, 1,01,861 small industries and 2,818 medium industries, which boost the economy of the state and also the country. Joy, Akashwani reporting from Chennai.
0: On to sports now. In men's cricket, first one-day international of the three-match series between India and West Indies will be played today at the Greenfield International Stadium in Thiruvananthapuram. The match will start at 2 p.m. IST. Both Rohit Sharma and Virat Kohli are set to return to India's ODI lineup after a two-month break from this format. More from our correspondent.
3: The enthusiasm among cricket fans, which surged from the opening of ticket sales, has reached its peak with the arrival of both teams in Thiruvananthapuram. Cricket fans in the city are hoping to see India make a strong start in the opening match of the three-match ODI series. Tight security arrangements have been put in place at Thiruvananthapuram in connection with the India-West Indies match. Smithy M. Palluruthi, Akashvani News, Thiruvananthapuram.
0: Indian men's and women's compound archery teams made it to the semi-finals of their respective categories at the ongoing Asian Games in Aichi, Nagoya today. The men's trio of Sahil Jadhav, Ganesh Mani Ratnam and Kushal Dalal beat Bhutan 235-232 by the narrowest of margins to seal a semi-final clash against South Korea. The women's team of Chikita Taniparathi, Jyoti Surekha Vennam and Preetika Pradeep beat Kazakhstan to seal a semi-final clash against South Korea. In surfing, India got some good news out of the women's short board event as both Sugar Shanti Gayan and Kamali Prakash made it to the third round. The quarterfinal will take place tomorrow. India have so far won 30 medals comprising 4 gold, 12 silver and 14 bronze at the Aichi Nagoya Asian Games. And now for a look at today's newspapers, it's over to Tanvi Khurana.
4: Thank you, Saira. All newspapers have widely noticed the developments regarding SIR. Sunday Times headlines, after meeting, EC says officials will visit homes of those sent notices, adding ECI Net software to be audited after complaints. Hindustan Times has quoted External Affairs Minister S. Jayashankar's remarks at the UNGA. The paper writes, India slams Pakistan Prime Minister's hypocritical address. The Sunday Express notes, Jayashankar hits back at Pakistan PM, says serial terror practitioners bid for immunity won't stand. Financial Express Sunday quotes the finance minister in its headline, tech innovation can take India to 10% growth. And finally, golden double for Team India's Kabaddi squad at the Asian Games. The Hindu carries a picture of both the men and women's team celebrating their victory. And with that, it's back to you, Sarah.
0: Thanks, Tanvi. And now before we end the bulletin, the headlines once again. External Affairs Minister S. Jayashankar calls upon all warring nations to de-escalate tensions and keep energy and trade routes open during ongoing conflicts. Russia strongly backs India's claim for permanent seat in UN Security Council. Prime Minister Modi to share his thoughts in Mann Ki Baat program on Akashvani at 11 a.m. today. All public sector banks and regional rural banks to remain open today for convenience of customers. IMD issues red alert for heavy rainfall in Uttarakhand, Chardham Yatra suspended. And in men's cricket, first one-day international of three-match series between India and West Indies to be played in Thiruvananthapuram this afternoon. And with that, we

This is Akashvani Shillong, the Northeast News Bulletin, read by Rikinti Marwin. Before we begin, the news headlines. Tripura Tribal Areas Autonomous District Council Village Committee elections to be held tomorrow. Meghalaya has introduced Japanese Tochotoma strawberry to strengthen to improve returns for farmers, says Chief Minister Conrad K. Sangma, and 207th birth anniversary of Pandit Ishwar Chandra Vidyasagar being observed across Tripura, highlighting its contributions towards women's education. And now the news in details. Campaigning for the Tripura Tribal Areas Autonomous District Council Village Committee elections officially ended at 4 p.m. yesterday. Polling will begin at 7 a.m. tomorrow, the 28th of September. Anurag Sen, Secretary of the State Election Commission, said voting will be held for 2,950 seats across 44 blocks. Candidates from various political parties, including the Bharatiya Janata Party, Communist Party of India Marxist, Tripura Motha Party and the Indian National Congress are contesting the elections. The counting of votes will be conducted on the 5th of October. Meghalaya has introduced the premium Japanese Tochotome strawberry variety to strengthen the state's horticulture sector and improve returns for farmers. Chief Minister Conrad K. Sangma announced the development during a new feature of his web broadcast, Live with Conrad. He said the initiative followed an official visit to Japan, during which a Meghalaya government delegation visited strawberry farms and studied advanced cultivation practices. The strawberry saplings brought from Japan are being nurtured at local centers under strict protocols before being distributed to farmers across Meghalaya. Manipur Chief Minister Yumnam Khemchand Singh yesterday appealed to stakeholders, clubs and citizens residing along the Nambul River to play an important role in keeping the river clean and maintaining its ecological health. He was speaking after inaugurating the newly constructed riverfront garden along the stretch from Kesham Thong Thang Jak Lerak to Ngakraba Bridge in Imphal. Constructed as part of the Nambul River Regeneration Program, the riverfront garden is being developed by the Directorate of Environment and Climate Change, Government of Manipur, under the Jal Shakti Mission. The Chief Minister said that efforts to rejuvenate the river is also aimed at protecting Loktak Lake. The 277th birthday anniversary of Pandit Ishwar Chandra Vidyasagar is being observed across Tripura with various programs along with the rest of the country. Chief Minister Dr. Manik Saha addressed a tribute program in Agartala yesterday, organized by the Directorate of School Education and Information and Cultural Affairs Department. Dr. Saha described Vidyasagar as a pioneer, social reformer and beacon of humanity. He highlighted his outstanding contributions to the spread of women's education, widow remarriage and the eradication of social superstitions. Dr. Saha said the government's goal is to build a just, educated and progressive society inspired by Vidyasagar's humanist ideas and ideals of education and social reform. 31 government and government-aided schools in Meghalaya's East Khasi Hills district have been selected for a pilot program aimed at integrating digital and interactive learning into regular classroom teaching. The initiative is being taken up by the Meghalaya Program for Adolescent Wellbeing, Empowerment and Resilience in collaboration with the Bengaluru-based CK12 Foundation and the Education Department, Government of Meghalaya. The program will cover both rural and urban schools and focus on mathematics and science for students from class 6 to 12. It is intended to assess how digital and blended learning can be integrated across different school settings. The West Garo Hills District Administration held a coordination meeting for smooth and peaceful Durga Puja celebrations. Chaired by Deputy Commissioner Vibhor Agarwal, the meeting was attended by police officials, line departments and members of the Central Puja Committee and various Puja Committees. 33 Puja Pandals will be set up in and around Tura. The DC stressed strict safety checks for electrical connections and decorations and advised committees to regulate eye roll size for safe immersion. SP Abraham T. Sangma asked organizers to stop loud music by 10 p.m. Officials said only designated volunteers in uniform will be allowed at the immersion ghat to avoid crowding. Union Home Minister Amit Shah is scheduled to visit Mizoram on the 5th of October.

0: He is scheduled to attend a program at the Youth Creation Centre in Falkland Veng. Aizawl Deputy Commissioner Lariat Puya has issued a notice restricting the parking of vehicles on the road between Lengpui and the Youth Recreation Centre Falkland to ensure that the Union Home Minister's program runs smoothly. The two-day celebration marking the 150th anniversary of Vande Mataram concluded at Maikhuli in Ribhoi district of Meghalaya recently. The Kanku Educational and Charitable Trust has organized a program which was financially supported by the Union Ministry of Culture. Students from various schools in the area participated in singing, drawing and essay writing competitions. Prizes were distributed to all the winners. Arunachal Pradesh Governor K.T. Parinaik has said that music is universal language and transcends boundaries, connects hearts and inspires positive thinking. Attending the Zero Music Festival at Zero, Parinaik highlighted that events like this provide a constructive platform for the youth to express themselves, develop confidence and channel their energy into creative pursuits. The Zero Music Festival has emerged as India's most celebrated independent music festivals, the governor said. The Itanagar unit of the Press Information Bureau organized a Vartalap on the theme Responsible Journalism, Informed Citizen and Nasha Mukt Bharat for Better Society. The program brought together working journalists from the Lower Subansiri region and students of the Mass Communication Department of St. Claret College in Itanagar yesterday. It provided a platform for journalists and aspiring media professionals to discuss fact-checking, research, verification, cross-checking of information and media literacy. In Manipur, the 75th death anniversary of Lam Yambam Irabot was observed yesterday, remembering the pioneering visionary leader, communist politician and social activist. Chief Minister Yumnam Khemchan Singh attended the main event at the Lam Yambam Irabot statue complex in Imphal. He said that the ideas and visions of freedom fighter Irabot should continue to guide the people of the state today. Irabot had worked tirelessly to unite the people of different communities residing in different parts of Manipur and bring them together as one. He had raised voice against the oppressive British rule and the prevailing social and political conditions from the 1930s onwards. Mizoram's student body, the Mizoram Zirlai Paul, has called for greater protection of state boundaries, stricter enforcement of inter-aligned permit system and safeguards for provisions governing marriage and inheritance of property. During its General Assembly held in Aizawl on Friday, the organization adopted a set of resolutions urging the state government to take steps to protect Mizoram's genuine boundaries. General Secretary Lal Ming Sanga Chang Te said that the students' organization called for the strict implementation of the Mizo Marriage and Inheritance of Property Amendment Act 2026 and urged steps to prevent what the organization described as descendants of non-Mizo communities from claiming Scheduled Tribe benefits. Mizoram's Lok Sabha member Richard Vallal Mangaiha, who attended the event, underscored that Mizo students should explore opportunities outside Mizoram, noting the presence and contributions of people from the state in various parts of the country. Nagaland Chief Minister Naifu Rio has extended greetings to the people on the occasion of World Tourism Day today. In a social media post, Chief Minister Rio said tourism is more than travel as it connects people, cultures, heritage and communities. He said Nagaland's rich traditions, vibrant festivals, scenic landscapes and warm hospitality offer a unique experience to visitors. Mr. Rio also invited travelers to discover and experience Naga heritage and culture. Before we wind up the news headlines once again, Tripura Tribal Areas Autonomous District Council Village Committee elections to be held tomorrow. Meghalaya has introduced Japanese Tochotome strawberry to strengthen to improve return for farmers, says Chief Minister Conrad K. Sangma, and 207th birth anniversary of Pandit Ishwar Chandra Vidyasagar being observed across Tripura, highlighting his contributions towards women's education. With that, we end the Northeast News Bulletin from Akashvani Shillong. Have a nice day.
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1: 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Prime Minister Narendra Modi says surgical strike and Operation Sindoor demonstrated new example of India's counter-terrorism policy to the world, sending message that terrorist attacks will be met with befitting response. Prime Minister Modi in his Mann Ki Baat program on Akashvani urges people to work together for Nasha Mukti Yuva. Prime Minister urges people to participate in census and use self-enumeration facility, says first phase of census nearly complete. Union Home Minister Amit Shah and Gujarat Chief Minister Bhupendra Patel flag off country's first LNG-powered train at Sabarmati. Red alert for heavy to very heavy rainfall issued over Uttarakhand and West Uttar Pradesh for today. And in Asian Games, boxer Ankush Fangal assures medal by defeating Tajikistan's Nekruz Salimov in the men's 80-kilogram quarterfinal. Prime Minister Narendra Modi today stated that the surgical strike by the Indian Army on the terrorist hideouts in Pakistan demonstrated a new example of India's counter-terrorism policy to the world. Addressing the nation in his Mann Ki Baat program on Akashvani, Mr. Modi said India is set to mark the 10th anniversary of the surgical strike tomorrow, that is 28th of September. He said the world was astonished to see the manner in which brave Indian soldiers crossed the line of control to take action against terrorism. Prime Minister Modi said the surgical strike was India's decisive response to the long-standing pain the nation had endured due to terrorist attacks. He stated that over the past decade, from the Balakot airstrike to Operation Sindoor, India has repeatedly sent the message that terrorist strikes will be met with a befitting response.
2: बीते एक दशक में बालाकोट की एयर स्ट्राइक से लेकर ऑपरेशन सिंदूर तक भारत ने बार बार ये स्पष्ट संदेश दिया है कि अगर आतंकवादी भारत पर आंख उठाएंगे तो उसका करारा जवाब दिया जाएगा। आतंकवादी हमलों ने भारत को लंबे समय तक चोट पहुंचाई है। पहले भी हर आतंकी हमले के बाद पाकिस्तान पर कार्यवाही की मांग होती थी। अब आज का भारत आतंकवाद के खिलाफ जीरो टॉलरेंस पॉलिसी लेकर चल रहा है।
1: Prime Minister Modi said this year also marks 25 years since the 9/11 terrorist attacks. He said the highest number of victims at the World Trade Center in the US after Americans were Indians. He recalled paying homage to those innocent citizens during his US visit

0: hopes of becoming Prime Minister in 2014. He once again extended his condolences to the bereaved families on behalf of crores of Indian citizens. Touching upon the topic of the ongoing census, Mr. Modi said, the first phase of this exercise is nearly complete across all states and union territories. Data of over 32 crore families has already been recorded. Work is currently underway also in the remote, snow-clad regions of Ladakh, Himachal Pradesh, Jammu and Kashmir and Uttarakhand. The Prime Minister noted that many inspiring experiences have emerged from these areas. In Uttarakhand, the census process began in the village of Mana in Chamoli, which is known as the country's first village.
1: Janagana hum sabka rashtriya daitva hai. 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
0: Prime Minister Modi informed that so far more than 2 crore 60 lakh people have already entered their details on the census portal via mobile, completing the self-enumeration. He said accurate information about citizens and their families helps create a precise picture of the country's future. The Prime Minister said today marks the 100th birth anniversary of the revered late Ashok Singhal, who was the former International Working President of the Vishwa Hindu Parishad. He called him a great personality who dedicated his entire life to culture, society and the nation. The Prime Minister said the nation began this year with a grand celebration of national pride, which is the Somnath Swabhiman Parv. He said Mahmud of Ghazni had demolished the Somnath Temple for the first time 1,000 years ago in 1026 AD. He highlighted that the Somnath Temple still stands in all its grandeur by the sea, bestowing the blessings of immortality upon India. He added this is why the Somnath Swabhiman Parv was celebrated with immense pride this year.
1: Aaj se 1000 saal pehle 1026 mein Mohammad Ghazni ne pehli baar Somnath Mandir ko vidhvans kiya tha. 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
0: The Prime Minister also mentioned Mahatma Gandhi's birth anniversary, which will be celebrated on the 2nd of October. He said cleanliness is one of the many guiding principles for life given by Bapu. Citing several examples of initiatives to maintain cleanliness, Mr. Modi said young people in Madhya Pradesh are working to clean up a river. The Prime Minister pointed out that all these efforts start with a single individual first and a movement grows when others join in. He said this is what Jan Bhagidari is all about. He stated that cleanliness is the most beautiful tribute the nation can pay to Mahatma Gandhi.
1: Kuch hi dino baad 2 October hai Pujya Bapu ki jayanti ka din. 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
0: Prime Minister Modi noted that millions of young people across the country have recently taken a significant resolve against substance abuse and drugs under the Nasha Mukt Yuva Abhiyan. They have vowed to stay away from drugs and have also taken up the responsibility of spreading this message to others. Mr. Modi said Nasha Mukt Yuva Abhiyan will run for 100 weeks.
1: 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बढ़ाएं
0: Mr. Modi had urged young people through Mann Ki Baat to join this campaign using their creativity. He expressed delight that thousands of youth have stepped forward in response to this call. Various competitions, including anthems, slogan writing and street plays, have been organized on the My Bharat platform. Similarly, young people are sharing creative content on social media using the hashtag Nasha.

0: Mukti Yuva. Prime Minister Modi noted that in a sense, the message, the medium and the driving energy behind it all come from the youth themselves. He added that in the coming days, activities such as health checkups and meditation camps will also be conducted as part of this campaign. Union Home and Corporation Minister Amit Shah today inaugurated, laid the foundation stone and launched a series of major railway development projects worth over 1,500 crore rupees in Sabarmati. The minister, along with Gujarat Chief Minister Bhupendra Patel, also flagged off the country's first LNG-powered train from Sabarmati station. Addressing a massive public gathering on this occasion, the Home Minister highlighted the remarkable transformation of Indian Railways over the last 12 years under the leadership of Prime Minister Narendra Modi. Mr. Shah noted that annual diesel consumption in railways has drastically reduced from 293 crore litres to 108 crore litres, with ongoing efforts aimed at eliminating it entirely. This is Akashvani giving you the news.
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0: Prime Minister Narendra Modi is completing 25 years in public service, a journey defined by the mantra of Jan Seva Se Desh Seva and a relentless commitment that continues. Guided by this vision for Seva and Sushasan, the government has been ceaselessly working towards achieving the goal of a Viksit Bharat by 2047. Through inclusive development and social empowerment, this dedication is transforming lives. Today, in a special series, we bring you a closer look at how the government has shaped the startup movement that drives employment generation and works on key deep tech areas. More from a correspondent.
2: Prime Minister Narendra Modi gave a call for Startup India in 2015 that laid the foundation for a vibrant entrepreneurial culture and opened new avenues for private participation in strategic sectors. Over the last decade, startups have increased from 350 to over 2 lakh ventures, generating over 25 lakh jobs. India today owns the world's third largest startup ecosystem. The Center for Cellular and Molecular Platforms, or C-Camp, is India's premier research and innovation hub and one of the largest life sciences incubators that have directly funded and mentored over 700 startups over a decade. Speaking to Akashvani, the co-founder and director of InExcel, Nitish Kumar Jangir, has thanked C-Camp and Government of India for their support and shared information on how his life-saving devices called SANS, VapCare and Fetal Life have aided critical care and maternal health across the world.
3: We are seeing from last many years that India is becoming a good production house, specifically for global markets in medical devices, and we want to see that shift from just a production house to production plus innovation house to create innovative, high quality products which will make India a powerhouse for medical devices or medical technology innovation.
2: The startups and unicorns are helping build a supportive ecosystem, enabling the country to harness its demographic dividend and emerge as a global innovation hub. Sudhindra, Akashvani News, Bengaluru.
0: India Meteorological Department, IMD, has issued a red color warning for heavy to very heavy rainfall over Uttarakhand and West Uttar Pradesh today. The weather agency has forecast heavy rainfall over Andaman and Nicobar Islands, Bihar, East Uttar Pradesh and Himachal Pradesh for the day. According to IMD, Andaman and Nicobar Islands are likely to witness thunder squall till tomorrow. The Met Department has also predicted thunderstorms accompanied with lightning and gusty winds over Jammu and Kashmir, Ladakh, Himachal Pradesh, Bihar, Rajasthan, Tamil Nadu, Puducherry, Karaikal and West Uttar Pradesh for the next 2 to 3 days. In men's cricket, West Indies were 11 for no loss in 1.2 overs against host India on the first one-day international of the three-match series at the Greenfield International Stadium in Thiruvananthapuram when reports last came in. Earlier, India won the toss and opted to field first. Both Rohit Sharma and Virat Kohli returned to India's ODI lineup after a two-month break from this format. Shubman Gill will lead Team India for this ODI series, while Shai Hope captains the West Indies. The second ODI will be played in Guwahati on September 30, followed by the third one-day international in New Chandigarh on October 3rd. The ODI series will be followed by five T20 internationals. Shreyas Iyer will lead the team in the T20I series. The T20 International Series will begin in Lucknow on October 6th, followed by the second T20I in Ranchi on October 9th. India made a strong start to its Asian Games

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1: This is Akashwani, the news read by Nishit Kumar. Prime Minister Narendra Modi today stated that the surgical strike by the Indian Army on the terrorist hideouts in Pakistan demonstrated a new example of India's counter-terrorism policy to the world. Addressing the nation in his Mann Ki Baat program on Akashwani, Mr. Modi said that over the past decade, from the Balakot airstrike to Operation Sindoor, India has repeatedly sent the message that terrorist strikes will be met with a befitting response.
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1: Touching upon the topic of the ongoing census, Mr. Modi said the first phase of this exercise is nearly complete across all states and union territories. Data of over 32 crore families has already been recorded. Prime Minister Modi noted that millions of young people across the country have recently taken a significant resolve against substance abuse and drugs under the Nasha Mukt Yuva Abhiyan.
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1: On sports, the Prime Minister said he had announced a talent hunt campaign for sports from the Red Fort this time. He said it is essential to reach out to villages and towns to discover sporting talent to ensure India continues to perform well. Raksha Mantri Rajnath Singh has said India does not seek to occupy any country's territory but will safeguard its own security and strategic autonomy when threatened. Mr. Singh was addressing a defence conclave organised by a media house in New Delhi today. Raksha Mantri emphasized that India seeks global stability but not at the cost of its strategic autonomy. The minister underlined that there can be no scope for dialogue with any country that promotes terrorism against India. He asserted that as long as a neighboring country continues to pursue a policy of supporting terrorism, India remains fully entitled to take all necessary measures against terrorism. Union Home and Cooperation Minister Amit Shah inaugurated and laid the foundation stone for a series of railway development projects worth more than 1,500 crore rupees in Sabarmati in Gujarat today. Mr. Shah, along with Gujarat Chief Minister Bhupendra Patel, also flagged off the country's first LNG-powered train from Sabarmati station. Addressing a public gathering, Mr. Shah said Indian Railways has undergone major transformation over the past 12 years under the leadership of Prime Minister Narendra Modi. He said annual diesel consumption by the railways has declined from 293 crore litres to 108 crore litres, while efforts are continuing to eliminate diesel use completely. The India Meteorological Department, IMD, has issued a red colour warning for very heavy rainfall over Uttarakhand and West Uttar Pradesh today. The weather agency has forecast heavy rainfall over Andaman and Nicobar Islands, Bihar, East Uttar Pradesh and Himachal Pradesh for the day. At the Asian Games in Japan, India today clinched 2 silver medals in squash, Abhay Singh won silver in the men's singles after losing to Malaysia's Ain Yo Engi. In women's singles, Anahat Singh also bagged a silver after going down against Malaysian Sivasangari Subramaniam. India's Harita Bhadra has won the bronze medal in the women's 200 metres at the Asian Games. Earlier, Ankush Pangal assured India of its first boxing medal at the Games after advancing to semi-final by defeating Tajikistan's Nekruz Salimov in the men's 80-kilogram quarter-final today. And in men's cricket, West Indies were 215 for 5 in 40.4 overs against host India in the first one-day international of the three-match series in Thiruvananthapuram when reports last came in.

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0: 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Now we bring you a discussion on India's role in a changing world, promoting peace, security and development. The participants are Ashok Sajjanhar, former ambassador, and Vaibhav J. Srivastav, anchor.
1: We are bringing you a discussion on India's role in a changing world, promoting peace, security and development. For this insightful discussion, we have with us former ambassador Ashok Sajjanhar. Ashok, sir, welcome to the program Spotlight.
2: Thank you very much.
1: Before we start our discussion, let's hear a soundbite of the External Affairs Minister, Dr. S. Jaishankar.
3: This year, we are witnessing a conflict in the Gulf, one that is exacerbating an already difficult situation. We remain deeply concerned over continuing hostilities. The targeting of commercial shipping and seafarers transiting international waterways is simply unacceptable. India calls upon all parties to exercise restraint, de-escalate tensions, ensure protection of civilians and uninterrupted flow of energy and commerce.
1: Ashok sir, as Dr. Jaishankar just mentioned, exacerbating an already difficult situation. How difficult is the situation and how complicated it is becoming day by day with various parties getting involved?
2: I think the situation is very difficult. It is not only difficult for the countries in the region who are actively engaged as far as the conflict is concerned, but for the world in general. Because we saw that when this conflict started in West Asia, started on the 28th of February, and just within a couple of days, the Strait of Hormuz was shut off. And that was blockaded, and Strait of Hormuz

0: brings about 20% of the global energy, whether it is oil, it is gas, LPG, LNG, to the world. In fact, as far as India is concerned, India imports about 85% of its oil from other countries, and India is a rising economy, so it needs energy. And as far as LPG is concerned, it imports 90% of its requirements, which is about 45 to 50% of the total, from this region. So India has been affected very badly, but this is what Dr. Jaishankar said, that collateral damage is being suffered by a large number of countries which are not directly involved in it. And India has always stood for peace. India has always stood for security. You would remember that when the Russia-Ukraine conflict started, within a few months, Prime Minister Modi had met President Putin and told him that this is not an era of war. And right now also, when he met President Putin in Bishkek on the sidelines of the SCO summit, he told him that this endless war has to be changed to an end of the war. And this is true also as far as the West Asia conflict is concerned, because the whole world is suffering and there is so much of devastation. As he said, all of us are living on the edge of an abyss, and it will just take one step for us to fall down this abyss. So I think the world needs to come together through dialogue and diplomacy, try to find a solution. No disputes can be resolved on a battlefield. So negotiations and talks are the only way to resolve the dispute.
1: Rightly said, sir, that negotiations, talks, discussions are the only way. And when you talk about an abyss becomes even worse when there are hostilities. And India, being a responsible global leader, a responsible voice of the global south, a responsible economy that is developing at a fast or the fastest pace in the world, it is talking about reducing these hostilities, especially the targeting of waterways and seafarers who are at absolutely no fault. Your view, sir?
0: This is the what I mentioned about the collateral damage. The whole world is suffering. It is not their war. They are not the ones who asked for the war. They are not the ones who are actively engaged in the war. But the side effects of the war are being felt by them. You have mentioned about the seafarers, about the casualties of the seafarers. In fact, India has the second largest number of seafarers in the world, and they are traveling on other vessels, vessels not owned by India, but on other flag vessels. And so many of them, whether it is in the Strait of Hormuz, or it is in the Gulf of Oman, or it is in the Black Sea, they have had to sacrifice their lives. And Dr. Jaishankar said, is completely unacceptable. In fact, India, along with Liberia and a few other countries, has come out that the safety and security of seafarers around the globe has to be ensured. They have to come together. And of course, as far as the global south is concerned, we have all the countries are suffering. They are being afflicted by what Dr. Jaishankar called the 4F crisis, the crisis of food, of fertilizer, of fuel, and of finance. And all these countries, because they become dependent, as I mentioned, energy comes from Strait of Hormuz and from the Black Sea, from Ukraine and from Russia. We have food, fertilizer coming in. And of course, finance dries up because the economies are not working. And so the global south suffers as a result of that. And as a responsible and responsive voice of the global south, India has been speaking out in their favor to ensure that their interests are fully safeguarded, their concerns, their anxieties are fully taken on board, and their interests are suitably promoted in all international fora.
1: Just like India, there are other countries in the world as well, and they are trying to adjust to the situation, but they have a vision, just like India has its own vision of becoming a developed, a Vikasit Bharat by 2047. How distant that dream becomes when we see that the flow of energy, the flow of commerce, be it materials, energy, or supply chain disruptions continuously take place. How difficult is it for the government to make sure that without taking any sides and while protecting Indian interests, the interests of the Indian people first, as it has been stated by the government and the Prime Minister as well. How does the government meander its ways through?
0: Basically, what India is doing is India is exercising its strategic autonomy. And it has moved from a policy of non-alignment when it maintained an equidistant from all powers, major powers. Today, it is following

0: Having a policy of multi-alignment, that is, we wish to be engaged on positive aspects of our relations with as many powers as possible. With some of them, of course, there is no possibility. But whether it is, for instance, when the Russia-Ukraine conflict started, India, of course, argued that the UN principles and UN charter, which respects the sovereignty and territorial integrity of its member states, that needs to be respected. But it didn't go out on the rooftops to criticize and condemn Russia, because our point always was that a solution has to be found on the negotiating table, and India has acted as a very strong bridge between both the East and the West and the North and the South. And from Russia, although we were never importing large quantities of oil from them, it was only 1 to 2% of our requirements. But after the war started in 22, and after the supplies, oil supplies, gas supplies from West Asia, they started being taken up by Europe, because Europe reduced its offtake of energy from Russia. Then India started importing oil from there, basically to take care of the energy needs, provide energy security to 1.4 billion of our people. And also, by bringing that oil into the global market, it also ensured that the global prices of oil, petroleum products, refined products, that they were kept under check. So India has never shied away from taking decisions which are in the interest of its own people. And so we have continued to have good relations with Russia, good relations with Ukraine. We have very good, long-standing, strong relations with Russia. It's a comprehensive, special and privileged partnership with Russia. But we also have good ties with Ukraine, and the Prime Minister traveled to Ukraine. Our External Affairs Minister also recently traveled to Ukraine, because we would like this war to stop. So I think India's approach as far as these conflicts are concerned, Vaibhavji, is very clear. We want these conflicts to stop, because then only the impact on the global South will be reduced. They will be able to get energy, they'll be able to get food and fertilizer to have better economic productivity and better livelihood for their own people.
1: Absolutely. Extending what you said, Dr. Jaishankar has also described that countries are responding to all these risks by reducing their own risks and diversifying their ties. Let's listen to another excerpt from his speech.
2: We are now well on our way towards a multipolar world. The post-1945 order is giving way to new realities. This process of adjustment, accommodation, and acceptance will not be easy. Much of the turbulence that we witness today emanates from those very difficulties. Yet, the march of an intrinsically diverse world towards a more democratic future cannot be halted. Peace in a pluralistic order requires civil conversations. It requires broad-based consultations. It requires transparent decision-making. Large sections of humanity cannot be excluded from that process.
1: A march to a future which is more civil, which is more democratic. The world is accommodating more, adjusting more. When External Affairs Minister Dr. S. Jaishankar means is that India is practicing the policy of adjusting and accommodation. Should the other countries also start doing that, or the countries which are doing that or who will always be at the forefront of development? Your view, sir.
0: I think what Dr. Jaishankar mentioned is that the global institutions as they exist today, they were basically crafted in 1945. For instance, the United Nations itself, it came on the heels of two world wars that had taken place. 1919, one ended, the second one ended in 1945. And it was after that the United Nations and the Security Council were established, basically to preserve peace and security in the world. It has not been able to do it. So it is imperative to reform that multilateralism. A multilateral body was put in place. But today, instead of it, the world being a bipolar world, today it is becoming a multipolar world. So the power in terms of economic strength, political influence, military power, that has got distributed very far and wide. So all these countries have their concerns and their ambitions and aspirations aspirations have to be taken cognizance of. And so the United Nations definitely needs to get reformed, because the

0: Global South, it is the largest number of countries, and all decisions have a huge impact on their well-being. But they are rule takers. They are not rule makers. So their voice also has to be heard. That is imperative. That is essential. That would need to be heard, and that would need to be suitably taken cognizance of and implemented in the way in which we are going forward.
1: Absolutely. And Dr. Jaishankar also said that India will exercise its right to defend itself against terrorism. He called state-sponsored terrorism with a cross-border purpose a direct challenge to the global order. And as we saw during Operation Sindoor, and as we are seeing for the past decade, it is a new Bharat. It is a new India. The precise and the pitch-perfect strikes which we do at the heart of terror hideouts, and the proofs that we provide to the whole world, not just of state-sponsored terrorism, but of destroying these hideouts, is something that India is showing to the world, that terrorism and trade cannot go together, that if a new world order has to be made, if a new civil world, a democratic world has to be made, this menace of terrorism and the people who support it or use it as a state policy has to completely end.
0: This is exactly what has been India's position, that we have to observe a zero level tolerance to terrorism. And this is what we have propagated. And I like the phraseology that Dr. Jaishankar used for Pakistan, without naming it, of course, and calling it a serial practitioner of terrorism, because it never stops, although it gets answered in a similar vein, a pushback, whether it was what happened in Pulwama, what happened in Uri, what happened now in Pahalgam. But India has not only exercised its right of self-defense, but it has also declared that no refuge under nuclear blackmail would be permitted.
1: Thank you so much, Ashok Sajjan Harji, for becoming a part of this insightful discussion.
0: Thank you.
2: 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The participants were Ashok Sajjan Har, former ambassador, and Vaibhav J. Srivastav, anchor. This program was produced and presented by the News Services Division of Akashvani. 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